0: Ultimate Classic Doors. That's pretty epic. And there's more where that came from. It's UCR weekend. I'm the captain. Here is the flight plan today. An hour of 1980s rock and roll. What a fun decade. We'll get to that. UCR Backstage. That means all in concert rock. And a rockiversary today for Billy Joel. And, of course, your request. Yeah, hit us up on the UCR app. Just heard from Sam on the app. She wants to hear something from the Brothers in Arms album from Dire Straits. We got you, Sam. That's next on UCR Weekend.
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Are you ready to go back to the 1980s with us? The Aquanet is long gone, but the music lives on. We'll get you ready with Billy Idol. 80s to the max, just around the corner.

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4: 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We'll start it off with one from 1984 in honor of Alex Van Halen having a birthday yesterday. It's VH, I'll wait. It's 80s to the max.

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0: Red Hot Party Jam from the 80s from the Red Hot Chili Peppers, covering Stevie Wonder, which is always a great thing. 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Paul McCartney, Steve Winwood, and others. 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

It's another hour of the greatest music of all time. Weekend vibes in full swing. This one from our small town to your small town. Because around here, we're just one big small town. It's Mellencamp. It's UCR Weekend.

0: Getting Southern Fried with Skinner. It's the Captain here. Happy weekend. We got a cool giveaway for you at ultimateclassicrock.com. How would you like an autographed guitar from Peter Frampton? He's got a new record out. We're celebrating that. Peter's always been so good to us, and he hooked us up with an autographed limited Peter Frampton Epiphone Les Paul. It's got to be black, of course, right? That's the famous Peter Frampton Les Paul look. It even has the gold, like, pickups on it. It's so cool. I can't win it. But you certainly can. Sign up on the UCR app. Good luck. We'll come back with another guy who's pretty good around a Les Paul. His name is Jimmy Page. Zep is next.
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as a song Jackson Browne started to write, he got kind of stuck, so he had this neighbor. His neighbor's name was Glenn Frey. I think you know this one. Taking it easy on a Saturday with UCR Weekend.

It's UCR Backstage. Billy Joel has a birthday today. Had to play something from one of his Madison Square Garden shows. Happy birthday, Billy. Let's see. Alex Van Halen had a birthday yesterday. So why don't we do some live VH? Rocking it live on UCR Backstage.

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0: Frampton comes alive on UCR Backstage. Live Van Halen, live Billy Joel before that. But speaking of Peter Frampton, we've got a cool autographed Frampton guitar for you that we're giving away on the UCR app and at ultimateclassicrock.com. You don't have to jump through any hoops. 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I know what you're thinking. Yes, right above the bed. I'm sure your significant other would just love that. Or the kitchen. That would work too. Where are you going to put your Frampton guitar? Thanks to Peter Frampton for giving us his guitar and autographing it for you at ultimateclassicrock.com. Good luck.
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0: You see our weekend bush on your radio, Glycerine. It's the captain here. We have a rockiversary to celebrate. We kind of started a little earlier this hour with our UCR backstage segment, but I can't play enough Billy Joel. He's one of the great ones. Birthday boy today. One of the most amazing songwriters. And I'll tell you why I think that a little bit later on when we get to UCR rockiversaries. But when we come back, I don't think there are enough rock and roll songs that include the bagpipe. Sure, we got cowbells, but I've got the fever. And the only prescription is more bagpipe. That's coming up on UCR Weekend.
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That's one of my favorite songs from the 1980s, Rat with two T's. Thank you very much. It's Saturday, and we are rocking you right to the top with AC/DC on UCR Weekend.

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Happy birthday, Billy Joel. 77 years old today, the piano man. One of the greatest of all time. Looking for something fun to watch this weekend, check out the Billy Joel documentary, And So It Goes. His life is literally written in song. You'll be amazed when you watch that documentary. Let's do one more from the piano man. You may be right, Billy Joel. Happy birthday.

0: 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Before that, a couple from the Piano Man, Billy Joel, born in New York City on this date in 1949. He's done okay for himself with over 160 million records sold worldwide. Sending birthday wishes and good health to Billy Joel. He's recovering with a brain condition affecting his balance, hearing, and vision. Everyone says he's doing well, is in good spirits, and is fit and lean. Happy birthday, Billy Joel. We love you here on UCR Weekend.
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Alex Van Halen with a birthday yesterday. We had to do some more Van Halen for you from 1984. We got a good set of music cranking. Let's keep it going with Heart. It's UCR Weekend.

0: Tom Petty forever. That's what we say around here on UCR Weekend. I'm the captain. We're almost out of here, but I want to remind you to sign up on our app. That's the UCR app. We have an autographed guitar from Mr. Peter Frampton. He's got a new record coming out. He's got a Peter Frampton Limited Epiphone Les Paul that he has given to us. It's black. It's got the gold Peter Frampton pickups on it. 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

We are jumping on our magic carpet ride, headed out of here for today. Hey, we're back tomorrow. Let's all circle back tomorrow for a special Mother's Day edition of Ultimate Classic Rock Weekend. Joe Lomardi is our showrunner. That means he's in charge, and we do whatever he tells us to do most of the time. Bromo is our incredible producer. Thank you, dude, for a great show today. I'm the captain. Thank you on the other side of this microphone for loving classic rock as much as we do here on Ultimate Classic Rock Weekend. We'll see you tomorrow.

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Walton and Johnson in the morning. 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
5: It is difficult because incentives have to be pretty good in order to really get out into the community and get to landlords and get them to act.
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3: Artificial intelligence is impacting medical research. By studying scans today, the AI can predict who's at most risk of taking a fall later in life. Here with the story, InfoTrack reporter Gina Tedesco. Gina?
10: Thanks, Chris. The Centers for Disease Control reports that falls are the leading cause of injury in people aged 65 and older. In fact, 1 in 4 older adults reports falling every year. Now, a study is out on a technique that can help predict which adults are at higher risk of falling. Joining us is Dr. Jennifer St. Sauver, epidemiologist at Mayo Clinic in Rochester, Minnesota. She's the study's lead author. Doctor, your research team used artificial intelligence to inspect imaging of people's abdomens. In a brief nutshell, what did you find?
4: Our study is actually part of a larger grant to determine whether or not we can apply AI tools to routinely collected medical images to get more useful information beyond just what is the main reason for the medical image. And so in this particular example, we took a look at abdominal computed tomography or abdominal CT scans that were performed as part of a healthcare visit. And then we worked with a very nice radiologist who applied a deep learning AI tool to these CT scans and measured muscle, fat, and bone. And overall, we found that lower muscle density in both middle-aged and older adults was associated with an increased risk of falls.
10: And that result that you just mentioned there, that younger adults, middle-aged adults, were also at greater risk when the belly muscles are not very strong. How surprising was that?
4: That was extremely surprising to me. I expected to see associations between a number of these measures and risk of falls in older adults, because we know that as we age, we become more frail, we gain more abdominal weight, we lose bone density, and our muscles decrease in quality. So it makes perfect sense that changes in some of these measures would be associated with fall risk in older adults. But it was a real surprise to see that lower muscle density was associated with an increased risk of falls, even in middle-aged adults.
10: Now, let's drill down on this idea about the look at the muscles. You mentioned that AI inspected the imaging like CT scans that revealed the status of the patient's abdominal muscles. So one step at a time here. First, let's explain, please, the difference between muscle size and muscle density.
4: Sure. So muscle size is really just a measure of how big your muscles are. If you draw lines around the muscles on these images, you can calculate just how big they are. And in general, you know, men have bigger muscles than women, and bodybuilders would probably have bigger muscles than non-bodybuilders. But that doesn't really get at muscle quality. So muscle density is a measure of muscle quality, and more dense muscles have less kind of open, empty spaces in them on these images. And those empty spaces are areas where fat is infiltrating the muscles. So muscles that are less dense have more fat infiltrating them. So in general, in the past, people have looked at associations between muscle size and a number of aging-related outcomes. But this is one of the first studies to really look at muscle density and some of these outcomes.
10: And it may seem obvious, but I have to ask, why is muscle density more important, more desirable?
4: Well, in reality, we thought probably muscle size and muscle density would both be associated with fall risk, so we didn't actually know. We were a little bit surprised to see that muscle size didn't seem to matter at all. It was really this muscle density measure. And we think, again, that we're observing this association because muscle density is maybe a better measure of quality and how well your muscles are functioning than just overall size.
10: We're visiting with Dr. Jennifer St. Sauver of Mayo Clinic in Rochester, Minnesota. She's the lead author on a study of how artificial intelligence can help predict which adults are at higher risk of falling. The journal Mayo Clinic Proceedings published the study. Doctor, I'm curious about the AI component. What does AI do that human experts reading scans cannot do, or at least not do easily?
4: These AI tools that we're working with are a huge advantage over having one doctor sit down and kind of try to get these measures from each individual image. So if I were to sit down and look at one of these images, I would be having to manually go through image by image and try to measure how dense the muscles are, where the fat is located, how dense the bones are, and I just would not be able to go very rapidly. It would take me a very long time. These new tools we can apply, and they can measure fat, muscle, and bone all at the same time in thousands and thousands of images. So these types of studies are now much easier to do with these AI tools because we can get these data so much more rapidly. And once the tools have been trained, they tend to do a better job than an individual person who maybe has a different level of training would do when they sit down and go through these images.
10: Many of us perhaps think of people falling as a balance issue in particular. Let me ask you, does a strong abdominal core help sustain balance or help us regain balance if we start to fall for any reason?
4: Typically, your abdominal muscles are kind of considered your stabilizer muscles. And we know that they're really important for playing sports and just for being active and mobile in daily life. But investigators have shown directly, not our group, but other investigators have shown that those abdominal trunk muscles can help people stabilize themselves when they trip over something. So they seem to be a way to kind of catch yourself. You might start to fall, but you know, if you have good abdominal muscles, you are able to regain that balance much more easily.
10: And you indicated that denser muscles tend to have less fat in them. So is reducing fat also important for avoiding falls? I know that's not maybe exactly part of your study, but can you deduce that?
4: You know, that's actually a really interesting question, because in the past, other investigators have shown that direct measures of visceral and abdominal fat, so kind of whether your fat is more distributed or it's spread right around that apple area, right around your belly button, have been somewhat associated with falls in the past, where people who had more visceral fat around that apple region were at a slightly increased risk of a fall. In our study, we didn't see that association at all. So it's not entirely clear whether having more visceral fat is also strongly correlated with having more fat in the muscles, although there's certainly tendencies in that direction. Our data really suggests that you can go right to that muscle density measure to look at fall risk. And reducing fat overall is just good in general. So reducing fat overall and trying to strengthen your muscles is just good for general health overall.
10: Well, this is such an interesting study because previously I think much of the focus was on the strength of the legs for maintaining balance or preventing falling for whatever reason. So can you tell me, is a strong core, and I know a core is more than just the abdomen, so let me ask it either way, is a strong abdomen or a strong core more important than keeping our legs strong to prevent falling?
4: That is actually a really interesting question and something that we would like to look at in the future. It is possible that we're seeing this association between more dense abdominal muscles and a lower risk of falls because people who have more dense abdominal muscles also just have better leg muscles. Unfortunately, we don't have those measures for this particular study. My expectation is that people who have better leg muscle density would be more likely to have better abdominal muscles, but we don't know that for sure, and that's a study that we'll have to do in the future to figure out how well those are correlated. And my expectation would be that if you have really dense leg muscles and really dense abdominal muscles, you are in very good shape and you're at the lowest risk of falls. But there may be people who have better abdominal muscles and there may be people who have better leg muscles, and it's not entirely clear how those work together.
10: Well, it's so interesting. We'll look forward to your future research. Dr. Jennifer St. Sauver of Mayo Clinic, thank you for joining us today.
4: Thank you so much for your time.

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5: This is InfoTrack, a balanced look at today's most important issues. Once again, here's Chris Whitting.
6: When the vast majority of renters pay the utility bills but don't own the building, landlords have little incentive to pay for better insulation. InfoTrack reporter Jim Anthony has more. Jim?
7: Thank you, Chris. There's new research that reveals renters nationwide are unable to take advantage of energy-efficient improvements that could lower their utility bills, make their apartments more comfortable, and improve their overall health. Joining us to discuss the research is Dr. George Holmesy, Associate Professor and Director of Environmental Studies at Binghamton University in New York. Welcome to InfoTrack.
8: Thanks for having me.
7: Now, your research identifies something called the split incentive problem. What does that mean for renters, and especially those who are trying to lower their energy bills?
8: The split incentive is a challenge that we have because renters, 9 out of 10 renters in the United States, pay their own energy bills. They pay the utility bill. However, that means there's no incentive for landlords to make improvements that might lower that bill, because the landlord isn't paying the bill, so wouldn't get the benefit of new insulation, of better windows, of upgraded appliances. So that's that split incentive, which leaves a lot of renters out in the cold, literally, because they can't make the improvements they might want to make.
7: From the perspective of local governments, cities and counties and the like, what's the biggest roadblock there to improving energy efficiency in rentals?
8: The biggest roadblock they have is the ability to entice landlords to do things or force landlords to do things. The political viability of that, do they want to impose new regulations? And then the effectiveness of other programs that they might try and do, such as provide grants, which can be very expensive, or provide incentives, which are much less effective, because landlords, if it's not lowering their costs or raising their income, then they're much less likely to take up an incentive. Just like a zero interest loan is, our respondents have told us, the local officials that we interviewed have told us, those kinds of programs have fairly low uptake.
7: So are there any city or county efficiency programs that are at least promising or making some positive inroads here for renters so they're not left out in the cold?
8: There are a couple. A couple of communities do impose regulations and say that the landlords have to reach certain standards for energy efficiency. There's not a lot of them, but the ones that do it seem to do it through rental registry programs. So many communities have rental registry programs, and these are largely used to make sure that housing is safe, free of mold and not leaky roofs, and some very basic things. Well, a couple of communities are using this to really go after energy and water efficiency and say, hey, by the next time you have to register your apartment in 5 years, we want you to do

0: a few things to make it more energy efficient. From the communities that we've talked to, this program has been the most effective in terms of raising the overall number of rental units that have become energy efficient.
1: Are there any effective voluntary incentives here, or do they just not pack the same amount of punch as, say, a licensing program or something that might be created by the city?
0: A lot of communities use voluntary programs, and I don't mean to dismiss them. I think there needs to be a bundle of policies to it that can reach different kinds of landlords and that would work in different political climates. But it is difficult because incentives have to be pretty good in order to really get out into the community and get to landlords and get them to act. Now, one thing that other research has shown and that a few of our respondents talked about is that there are different kinds of landlords. And sometimes we can't get all the landlords to do things, but if we can start chipping away at some of those landlords who are more inclined to do these kinds of things, smaller landlords who might live in the same homes as their tenants or who have just a few buildings, and really do some outreach from the government, or even a couple of communities use nonprofit organizations to go out because they want to overcome fear of government or they want to have someone help with the red tape. They go out with these other organizations and, you know, have these other organizations represent them. And so, you know, there are other ways of getting out to people. None have been nearly as effective as the regulatory one, but you're not going to get a regulation in every community.
1: And beyond higher utility bills, you alluded to this earlier, I said it at the top of the program, what are the health and quality of life concerns for renters? Because your study appears to focus on more than just an energy efficiency issue here. It is also about the health and quality of life of renters.
0: Very much so. There's a couple of things going on. Renters tend to be poorer in the United States than homeowners. That is coupled with the fact that they tend to use more energy per square foot because they have lower levels of insulation and because they have poorer appliances. So there is this real financial burden that's put on them. They have a higher energy burden. They spend more of their money on energy, and so they have less to spend on food, school, and other things. There's also a health impact. When you're in an apartment that's too cold, or for that matter, too hot in some places, there's definite health effects. And other research, not ours, has tied that to higher levels of asthma. There's safety issues as people try and use alternative means of heating their apartments. And so we see that there are all these different, I will call them environmental justice issues, wrapped up in this idea of renters having this higher energy burden.
1: When we go back to local leaders, the cities, the counties, the local governments, what's one practical step that local leaders could take right now to make energy efficiency more equitable for renters?
0: One of the things that they could do is, if they have a rental registry program, is use that program, incorporate into that program energy efficiency standards, and say every time you need to come up for a relicensing, we'd like you to improve something. And some communities give their landlords a menu of options on how they can improve it. They don't have to do everything all at once, so it's a lot easier to do it. They could provide grants to get some of these landlords to improve their energy efficiency. That is another strategy. It's an expensive strategy, but it's another strategy. They could really engage these nonprofit partnerships and ask these nonprofit organizations, these community organizations, to say, hey, can you go out into the community for us? And can you start to talk to people about this? We know this isn't your main mission, but you have trust in the community. And can you get over the distrust that some people have in their government? You know, we'll train you in the red tape. Can you help these landlords, and in some case renters, overcome the red tape that's involved? And then the final strategy is something that landlords and renters, there's a huge power dynamic going on there. And the tenants are often hesitant to talk to their landlords about certain issues. And so if there were ways to protect tenants more, either use more tenant rights organizations so complaints don't come from individual tenants, or protect the ability of tenants to stay in their apartments, those kinds of things would make it more likely that they would broach these subjects with the landlord, because they wouldn't be so worried that the landlord would be upset with them. So these are the kinds of things that we've seen, the kinds of policies that we've seen that would start to help this situation.
1: Dr. George Holmesy is our guest. He's an associate professor and director of environmental studies at Binghamton University in New York. Thanks for joining us today.
0: Thank you very much for having me.
1: And I'm Jim Anthony for InfoTrack.
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1: For parents who read to their children, is there any difference between reading your kids an e-book versus a traditional printed book? The answer may surprise you. Here with more, InfoTrack's Roy Mackey. Roy?
2: Thank you, Chris. Our guest is Tiffany Munzer, MD, a fellow in developmental behavioral pediatrics at the University of Michigan's C.S. Mott Children's Hospital and the lead author of the study. So, Dr. Munzer, at story time, today's parents need to make a choice between the traditional printed children's books and electronic versions. Now, you actually looked at three different book formats, right?
3: Yes, you're absolutely right. We invited parents and toddlers to the University of Michigan to read three different types of books. One enhanced electronic book on a tablet with interactive features and animation. One basic electronic book on a tablet with page turning capabilities but no sound effects. And one regular print book.
2: And what did you find was the wisest choice in your study?
3: Well, we found that with the print books, parents and toddlers spoke more overall. The language that parents used was richer, and parents and children were more collaborative during the print book compared with the tablet book.
2: Why is it so important to engage in conversation during reading time? I think a lot of parents probably don't even think about that.
3: Yeah, conversations are so important between parents and toddlers because parents really just have a natural intuition about what toddlers know and what they don't know. And having that back and forth conversation can help toddlers take the concepts from the actual book itself and relate it back to their own life experiences. And that's the best way. It's been shown in the past that the best way for toddlers to learn is when you can relate an experience back to their own lives. And that back and forth conversational turn taking is kind of the pillars of like social engagement. And so it starts with the parent and the child engaging, and it turns into social engagement with teachers, peers, and future coworkers.
2: And in terms of just the general benefits of reading, I think everyone knows it's good, but maybe you can just expand on that a bit.
3: Yes, we know shared book reading is such an amazing developmental activity to engage in with children, not only because it exposes kids to this rich language and vocabulary, but it also provides amazing opportunities for physical closeness and creates moments to bond. And parents and children really do know how to engage over a book. But when adding a tablet into the mix, it might deflect from some of those positive benefits of the shared reading experience. That isn't to say there's no benefit at all to electronic book reading compared with doing nothing, just less compared with the print book.
2: It's been a few years since my kids were small, but I had no idea that the electronic versions had become so elaborate now.
3: Yeah, I think different apps have different features, and so I think that's one important limitation of our study is that we studied a specific type of app with some bells and whistles, but there are even more apps out there with more gamified or interactive features that might actually even be more distracting to toddlers.
2: So do most parents read enough to their kids?
3: You know, I think parents really do realize the importance of shared book reading, and it's something that's been really widely promoted in pediatric clinics and in early childhood settings. And so I do think parents do a good job of it. I think it's one of those things where more is better and there's always room for improvement. But I do think that parents do a great job of reading to their children in general.
2: Do you have any other advice for parents on how to maybe find the time and make reading a regular routine with their child?
3: I think it's really smart of you to kind of bring in the word routine with books and just building it into something that you do on a daily basis. Like you always will unwind at bedtime, you know, doing something. And so building a reading routine into that can be helpful. It's just putting aside like a few minutes even in a day to engage in shared book reading can be such a powerful and important activity to do with your child. Parents always know their children the best, and so they should feel empowered to adjust the reading experience to what they know their children are interested in. And toddlers in particular are at this great age where they're exploring the world and making memories with their families, and so families can really use this to their advantage. For instance, they might have a trip to the zoo coming up, and so you could consider reading a book about animals and talking about where the zebra lives or where the flamingos live. And it would create more meaning around the zoo experience and around the book for your parents and the toddler.
2: Tiffany Munzer, MD, from the University of Michigan's C.S. Mott Children's Hospital, thank you very much for joining us today.
3: Thank you.
2: And for InfoTrack, I'm Roy Mackey.
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7: Right here in the middle of all this Jazz Fest excitement, that means Rockin' Bowl excitement too, because every now and then some of those bands will head off stage at Fest and head straight to Rockin' Bowl because they know where to party.
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This is 40 minutes of the greatest music ever made. 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Walton and Johnson in the morning. 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

we've got here is failure to communicate. Some men you just can't reach. So you get what we had here last week, which is the way he wants it. Well, he gets it. I don't like it.

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0: this boogie woogie? Is that what they're shooting for there?
1: This is
0: I don't know what. It don't sound quite right, but it's like they're trying.
1: It's a good question, Billy. This is what you call piano.
0: Uh-huh. Not which is kind of like boogie woogie.
1: Not to be confused with piano. Playing piano isn't really it's not really a song. You're just kind of, you're playing chords and
2: just
1: keys.
2: Bouncing around with no particular, it's kind of aimless. Yeah.
1: But you can't tell her she's playing it wrong because it's fun.
0: No, yeah. Oh.
1: And she's cute. Look at her.
0: Oh, I didn't know she was cute.
1: Yeah, she's a cute little thing, yeah.
0: And when she plays, does she bounce her boobs up and down a little bit? Because sometimes they get a little hoppy.
1: Well, you know this.
0: They're hopping around on that bench.
1: It's an audio recording with just a photo of her album cover.
0: But I'll bet she does.
1: I mean, I get the impression she moves. Yeah, she probably jiggles, Billy. Does that make you feel better?
2: A very helpful audience. Several people have emailed trying to identify that particular song we were looking for. At least two guys said they thought it was Imagine.
1: It's not.
2: It's not. But it is a good song.
1: I mean, we could play Imagine if you want us
2: to
1: play.
2: Well, we're kind of in the mood now after hearing about the Hodge.
1: Look.
2: Do all that running.
1: We are going to pander to you. If we can do something without working, we will.

0: Hodge, not the Hodge.
1: Your mama calls you on the telephone.
0: And it's Mother's Day weekend, and there's Mama. Not my mama.
1: Imagine there's no bacon.
0: Oh, well, that's where you lost me.
1: Waiting in the world for you.
2: Now, we often associate the Taj Mahal with Indians, if I'm not mistaken. Hindus, right?
0: Well, yeah, it's in India. Agra.
2: But it was built by a Muslim.
0: By an Indian Muslim. Yeah, well, not too surprising.
2: Well, when you're a Muslim, you're just a Muslim. They don't associate with ethnicities or nationalities.
0: Sure,
2: or,
0: it crosses borders, obviously.
2: It was built by the Mughal Emperor Shah Jahan, the Muslim ruler.
0: He's a Mogul.
2: In memory, well, that's not how they pronounced it back then. In memory of his beloved wife, Mumtaz Mahal.
0: You were living back then and heard them say it?
2: Oh, I'm very, very familiar.
0: I know, you've studied this, right?
2: With the rich history of 16th century South Asian Islam. That's, to me, paramount, the peak of culture at that time.
3: I'm still listening to the song, it's funny.
1: But I'm not the only one.
3: No,
2: dude, I found this
0: anyway,
2: thing.
0: There's no running in the Hodge there. Troy said, I had never heard one called Peacebound and Down. If that's what I'm thinking it is, I'd love to hear it.
2: It's not. That's a parody of Eastbound and Down. It's not. It's a metal song. Well, we'll find it.
0: It's not Jerry Reed?
2: I don't know why people think they're going to guess it. I know my sound library better than anyone.
0: You're missing the point. Troy wasn't guessing which one had Hodge in it. He said, you named off a whole list of songs that we have.
2: Yeah.
0: And he said, I don't think I've ever heard that one when you mentioned Peacebound and Down. If that's in the style of Jerry Reed, I'd like to hear it.
2: We'll play it.
0: Totally sad.
2: We'll play it coming up in a little bit. But since we were just playing that parody of Imagine, you know, that's a John Lennon song. And John Lennon once wrote a song. I'm warning you, Mr. O, this is really going to upset you.
3: Mm-hmm.
2: John Lennon once wrote a song called Women Are the N-Words of the World.
3: Say what?
2: Yeah, Women Are the N-Words of the World. Very controversial when it came out back in 1972 with John Lennon and Yoko Ono. And they're the band, we always call them the Plastic Ono Band, but they were actually called Elephant's Memory.
0: Oh, boy.
2: I know. She changed the name of their... It was a song about how sexism is as bad as racism, that sexism is as bad as racism against black Americans.
3: Mm-hmm.
2: And the lyrics go like this. It goes, women are the N-words of the world. Women are the N-words of the world. Think about it. Women are the N-words of the world.
0: Oh, so it was deep.
2: And when
0: had me thinking.
2: And when I watched this video yesterday of him performing the song, in my head I was like, well, did you think about it? Would John Lennon...
0: No, I didn't really think about it.
2: If he hadn't have been assassinated, would we look at him as the genius we do today? Like, some of the stuff he did was crap. It was just dirty diarrhea garbage. Revolution...
3: I've been saying that for a while. You're finally catching up, huh?
2: Well, I mean, Billy Ed gets it. Revolution number 9, have you ever listened to that? It's just noise. They were just high on drugs, and they were playing with noise for a while. They were real high on drugs, and they figured out how to hook up a bunch of diodes and synthesizers and amplifiers and make sampled records.
0: That would have pleased you immensely. You're Mr. Synthesizer.
2: No, I want you to use synthesizers to make like industrial music or something. I don't want you to just make noise.
0: Yeah.
2: It has to be in key. You know, I'd still like a verse, chorus, verse structure, you know?
0: Somehow, maybe sort of musical.
2: Yeah.
0: Not just noise.
2: Yeah. And that was kind of what the Beatles did. But my favorite Beatles moment of all time was when they let Ringo write a song. And what did he write a song about?
3: Underage girls.
2: No, that was a thing he did for his solo project.
3: Yeah, he's Ringo.
2: Even the Beatles wouldn't allow that. No, he wrote a song called Yellow Submarine. And what was that about? It was just about being in a magical ocean, just sinking around.
0: Mushrooms, you think?
2: Probably.
0: Is what got him there?
2: Gotta be.
0: Yeah, I would say so.
2: Absolute garbage.
0: Speaking of underage girls, did you hear about the raid on the cruise ship? This is a completely different story than the Hantavirus cruise ship. This is a Disney cruise ship that was, do they call it anchored or it was in port or whatever? And the ICE, it was in Los Angeles, ICE raided the Disney cruise ship and apparently arrested all or a bunch of the workers.
2: I mean, it was the right thing to do.
0: The crew. And the first headline said it was a huge underage child trafficking op. Which sounds like, well, then that's good. They did that.
2: They got him off the Disney cruise with the little girls.
0: But then about 5 hours later, the headline changed. On the same news outlet, the headline changed, ICE raids Disney cruise, and it's like they were going after illegal aliens or something. And it's like, oh, well, that's bad. Oh, you shouldn't do that. No, it was about child trafficking.
2: Do you ever wonder if this is, it was divine intervention, but God got the wrong boat? Do you know what I mean? God wanted...
0: I strike you with the hantavirus, but, you know, he missed.
2: God was like, let's get all the pedophiles on that boat. Give them the hantavirus.
3: Did you just say God was wrong?
2: And then St. Peter was like, that's the wrong boat. And he was like, shoot.
3: You calling God out for a mistake.
2: No, I'm writing a joke. We're not being serious, Mr. O. We don't actually think God smited the hantavirus on a cruise ship.
0: I thought you were being serious.
2: No, we're not being serious.
0: No, I wasn't being serious, but you didn't know that.
2: But wouldn't it be funny if he was, though? That'd be funny, right?
3: Yeah, what
2: if
3: Mr. God, a good Catholic boy over there saying God is making mistakes.
2: God's got a sense of humor. He would have to. I mean, come on. Just look at Kathy Griffin. How could he allow that to exist?
3: All right, I'll give you that one. God, that was a mistake, Lord.
2: Anyway.
3: Please take her away.
2: Also, isn't it interesting how the liberal media explains things in such a way as to make it all... They wrote the story at NBC7, the San Diego news outlet. Dharma Metya's 5-day cruise aboard the Disney ship Magic was full of fun until they stopped at Catalina Island and suddenly ICE agents boarded the boat and arrested her wine steward.
0: Ooh, Catalina, that's nice. You ever been?
2: I was just there, yeah, a couple of years ago.
0: And what surprised you the most about, I mean, it's a beautiful island and on a clear day you can see it from the mainland. It's, you know, it's pretty good ways out there. It takes a while to get there.
2: I've been to Catalina more than once. I went as a young man, and then I went more recently. I remember I was dating that Fox News girl for a while.
0: She was foxy.
2: The thing I found most interesting about Catalina Island is they hate marijuana smokers. Like, you live in California. There's no dispensary on the whole island. And if you smoke pot anywhere on that island, they get real mad at you. And there's only two towns on Catalina Island. There's the town everyone goes to. And then there's another obscure town at the opposite end of the island where people just own some boats and some cabins. And in between there, it's like no man's land.
0: Right. That's the place to live.
2: Where there's buffaloes and stuff.
0: That's, I mean, that was a surprise. The buffaloes on an island. How'd they get there? They don't swim 20 miles.
2: It was a Hollywood movie production.
0: Yes.
2: Years ago, they brought these buffaloes out to make a Western film, and they didn't do a good job of managing them.
0: No.
2: So Wrigley Field.
0: The chewing gum boy.
2: He bought the buffalo from them and just let them live on the island. And
0: roam free. Kind of like, what's his name's, hippos.
2: Right.
0: Down in...
2: Escobar, yeah.
0: Escobar's down in Central America or South America, wherever it is. It's south of Mexico somewhere. But and they got hippos. And they really overpopulated.
2: Yeah, a lot of them. Well, there's a lot of buffaloes, to your point. And then while you're out there in no man's land in the middle of the island there, if you're out there exploring, you'll stumble across weird stuff. Like, I found a cowboy grave out there.
0: A cowboy grave.
2: You're just walking through the mountains. You come upon a hill. There's a little brush and a field, sort of. And
0: Must have been a headstone of some kind, huh?
2: Right. It says, here lies Smokey Pete or whatever. I was like, oh, how about that? Smokey Pete was, someone missed him enough to put a rock here for him.
0: Oh.
2: I always thought that was kind of cool.
0: Kind of sad.
2: So I smoked a joint on his grave there. And
0: then they all hated you.
2: Well, yeah, that's pretty much.
0: How do they feel about gummies? Are they okay with that as long as I'm not smoking? I still want the THC, though, right?
2: You know, I didn't bother to ask them while they were arresting me.
3: Maybe the folks at Haywood Harvest could, let them know that you don't have to smoke it to enjoy it, if you know what I mean.
2: You're right. Yeah, you can get the balm, right? The salve. I'm not sure what...
0: Salve,
2: yeah. Or the stuff for your dog, too, you know?
0: Yeah, but you shouldn't take that.
2: No,
0: you
2: that's...
0: take the stuff for humans.
2: It's for your dog. Although you could take the stuff for your dog. No one says you can't, you know?
0: Yeah. I mean, you can eat dog food if you want to. It won't kill you.
2: Yeah, I tried it a couple times. It was fine.
0: Dogs eat people food all the time. And it's not good for them.
2: Okay.
0: But they love it.
2: Blueberries. Milton loves blueberries.
0: Well, okay, some people. But people just like handing anything on their plate. You know, like, let your dog finish your spaghetti because you didn't eat it all or something. No, don't.
2: Nothing with garlic, onions, avocado, chocolate, or grapes. Grapes are bad for dogs. And then, but they're also.
0: It's weird, though, but they love wine.
2: You're not supposed to get your dog drunk, Billy Ed. And I don't think you're supposed to get it high either.
3: I thought we were telling jokes around here and being not serious, but now all of a sudden I'm the bad guy.
4: Smoke weed every day.
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0: The CEO of Chipotle says if you want more food, just ask for it. They'll give it to you for free.
1: More?
0: That's what he says.
1: Like in the same bowl or whatever? Or do you have to cut it? Can you go back through the line and say, I'd like seconds?
0: No, I think he just, well, here, I'll let him explain it.
2: If you want more, you should ask for a little more. I promise you. There's never a team member on that line is going to say no to you. We will continue to put heaping spoonfuls of food in bowls and burritos. It has always been our brand ethos, and it is still to this day. We serve big, beautiful bowls and
0: botulism
2: burritos. No questions asked.
3: So you're not skimping people?
2: Like, we are not.
1: No.
2: I tell my team all the time, put as much food in that bowl and burrito as you possibly can. I want the consumer to tell you, it's too big.
1: It's too big. I can't fit it in my mouth. Oh, no.
0: Hey, something that'll cheer you guys up this morning. We did that news story earlier this morning about the mom and dad, the murder-suicide where they killed their two kids, and that really upset people. And my mom messaged me earlier, and she asked me to tell everybody there's a very heartwarming story.
1: Okay.
0: From the Texas Children's Hospital. There were three little boys who were all in the
1: intensive care?
0: Well, they were in the heart, they were having heart problems. They all became close friends.
1: They needed heart transplants,
0: yeah.
1: Just like in The Wizard of Oz.
0: And then all three of them got a heart transplant at the same time. Very remarkable turn. They all got to have their lives saved right at the same moment. They're all best friends, it says. That's the whole story. It just, you know, it just happened the other day.
1: And is that in any way connected to the murder-suicide in River Oaks?
0: No, but it happened in Houston.
1: They didn't get the hearts from the kids that were killed in River Oaks because they'd been dead for a day or so.
0: Oh, no, that'd be disturbing, yeah.
1: But they got hearts. That's the main thing. So one story didn't lead to the next story, but it was balance. That's what we're looking for, the balance of tragedy versus triumph.
0: Well, talk radio is a lot of doom and gloom. In the media, they say when it bleeds, it leads. So I guess once a month, we just have to talk about your girlfriend for a week, you know?
1: Or your boyfriend now.
0: Yeah, well, that's true. Yeah. If he's got the frozen marinara sauce.
1: So Indiana voting today. Ohio, I believe, also voting today. It'll be interesting. Tomorrow, we'll probably have Kenny break all that down for us and tell us who he likes and doesn't like.
0: After they've already won or lost?
1: Well, yeah, because we want to get the report. It's like you don't tell everybody about who won the game before they played the game. You tell us tomorrow who won the game.
0: I know a lot of young conservatives are suddenly they don't like the people from South Asia, but I like Vivek Ramaswamy. I think when he says things, I generally tend to agree with it. I don't have to agree with everything, but I think he's pretty good. I think he'd be a good Ohio governor, you know,
1: well, hope he wins.
0: It looks like he will.
1: But he won't be governor.
0: Well, it's going to be the primaries, yeah, so he'll be the candidate.
1: It's not November yet, but we're getting closer every day.
0: Yeah, every day. So
1: they said it looks like there could be more bankruptcies coming for airlines, specifically JetBlue and Frontier, at the highest risk right now. And I noticed you've had some allergy symptoms and problems breathing. Are you taking any of the Afrin nasal spray?
0: I don't take any. I don't really like nasal spray, but I'm not really taking anything for it, no.
1: More than 786,000 bottles of Afrin nasal spray has been recalled due to the risk of child poisoning.
0: Huh.
1: Well, what if an adult used it? Wouldn't poison an adult? That's a kind of an odd way to phrase it. But anyway, if you got Afrin, and I guess if you bought it recently, you might want to, you know, maybe, you know, push that aside.
0: What I like to do is I just go to getthetea.com. They got stuff for allergies there.
4: Oh, yeah, that's the best, man.
0: And with promo code WJ, I don't pay too much money.
1: Yep. Thank them for bringing us our taser report this morning. By the way, speaking of Get the Tea, if, you know, the tea is a cleansing tea. It cleans out your insides. If you've been feeling a little bloated lately, and even if you eat a small meal and you feel really overly full, it's probably because your filters need cleaning out, and you can drink the tea or take the capsules, get you a little cleanse going, and it will, trust me, I can tell you for a fact, it will, you know, get stuff out of you that shouldn't be in there anymore.
0: Now you're talking.
1: I don't want to say anymore.
0: Yeah, I wouldn't want to hear it.
1: No, you would not.
0: The art world is outraged. Apparently, they didn't know about Elliott Art Gallery in New Orleans in the French Quarter.
4: They hadn't heard of that. I mean, I thought everybody knew about Elliott
3: art gallery.
0: It's right across the street from Hotel Monteleone. That place is cool. But no, they're mad about something else today. The art world is upset over one of the most prominent collections of Mexican artwork leaving the country of Spain. It included that Frida Kahlo and her communist boyfriend, Diego Rivera, among other things. It was emerged that the collection was quietly sold by its custodian, an 85-year-old New York City art curator named Robert Littman, who has actually been accused of stealing it in the first place.
3: Really?
0: Yeah.
1: And yet he owned it, allegedly. If you can sell it, that means you probably owned it. Although the Indians sold Manhattan and they didn't own it.
0: The works were acquired by the Monterey-based Zambrano family. Part owners of a cement company called Cemex. Cemex, who used the collection, estimated to be worth $350 million as collateral to secure a $150 million loan from Banco Santander, a Spanish bank.
4: Naturally.
0: Yeah.
4: Yeah, that sounds complicated.
0: The financial institution then took charge of the art, rechristened it to the Gelman Santander Collection, and will ship it to Spain later this month for an inaugural exhibition at the bank's new museum in its namesake city.
3: Probably could have summed all that up with the art world is outraged.
0: Sure.
3: And then I would have not cared about the rest of it anyway.
0: Well, this is the kind of stuff we squeeze in for the end of the show,
1: you know? We want to appear to be highbrow occasionally.
0: Yeah. Oh, swingers are ruining nudism. Have you heard about this?
3: Now, there's a story. All right.
0: They're getting bum-rushed.
1: Okay.
0: Thank you. A famed nudist vacation hotspot in the south of France has become overrun with globe-trotting swingers who aren't shy about getting frisky in the sand, according to one report. Cop de Ogde, one of the world's largest naturist-style retreats, is now overpopulated with sex-crazed tourists who are apparently notorious for engaging in sex acts on the beach.
1: You see, the whole idea that nudist colony, nude beaches, that sort of thing, you're nude. It doesn't mean you're supposed to be having sex.
0: Yeah, you're not.
1: You're really not supposed to be.
0: Yeah, so the nudists are mad that the swingers are showing up.
3: Don't put clothes on then.
0: Well, they want to be naked. That's the thing.
3: Mm-hmm.
0: The area is dubbed Naked City. It has long been filled with visitors roaming the town and frequenting restaurants in the nude. Open sex sessions are now unfolding in the middle of the beach.
3: Ooh,
0: and it is peeving the nudists.
1: Yeah, the traditionalists of the nudist world.
0: They have signs up. It says no dogs, no camping, no fires, no sex. And then there's a picture of
1: no boning
0: of a hot dog and a donut.
1: Aha!
0: Despite signs warning against sexual exhibitionism and hefty fines, locals say it does little to deter the seedy swingers, some of whom are happy to pay the fine in an effort to engage.
1: They think it's Labor Day in the French Quarter. You wait until a special occasion.
0: You can't just perform the beast to two backs. This is a nudist colony in France. We have standards here. You'd think they don't, but apparently...
1: Yeah, you'd think.
0: And while we're on the topic of sex you didn't want in France, a French man allegedly sexually abused a sleeping woman that he was sitting next to in a first-class cabin of a Miami-bound airplane.
3: You say he abused her. Do they give details?
0: Well, she was asleep, and he started groping her is the gist of it. There's more to it.
3: Didn't you think that might wake her up?
0: She dozed off when two passengers witnessed the stomach-turning behavior, it says. A 29-year-old woman seated next to a 48-year-old man in the first-class cabin on their way to the Sunshine State from Zurich. The two passengers allegedly spotted the French national touching the woman's breasts as she slept. Who does he think he is? Al Franken?
1: Really?
0: Yeah.
3: Was that over the clothes or did he get bare?
0: Probably over, I guess. I don't know, Billy. I wasn't there.
3: Should have gone for bare. Yeah.
0: He should have sexually assaulted her more than the Walton and Johnson show.
3: If you're going to pay the price, you're going to get in trouble anyway. You might as well, go all the way out.
0: Our attorney has asked us to remind the audience to ignore what Billiatt is saying.
3: Obviously, you shouldn't be doing it at all, is all I'm saying. It's like going to rob a bank and only taking $20. I mean, give me all the money. I want everything.
0: The Walton and Johnson Show would like to remind our audience, do not rob banks. That's our position. Don't.
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0: I know. 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

0: Man, it is very urban around here this morning.
1: It's what?
0: I don't know. We're supposed to say urban when we play black music.
2: Yeah, because we have, in a radio world, you know, we have what's called the urban format. That just means good. Urban is another way to say good, like urban music. That's good music.
0: Well, I think this is good music for sure.
3: It's getting into my, I feel it deep inside myself.
0: That's why we're playing it.
3: In the best way possible, by the way.
0: All right, guys, did we ever talk about the thing that happened at the Oklahoma campground last weekend? Because I noticed nobody in the media is talking
1: about it. Oh, no, nobody wants to talk about that.
0: There was a mass shooting at an Oklahoma campground this weekend, and the media does not seem to want to give it any attention.
1: Not see want to?
0: Does not.
1: Not seen?
0: I don't know what to tell you, but if you run up on a Sunday fun day event at a campground you're staying at.
1: We mentioned it first thing Monday morning, but then... You didn't hear about it anywhere else, did you?
0: If the event's called Sunday Fun Day, this happened in Oklahoma at Arcadia Lake Campground, where a hangout, that's what it's called, was scheduled. Attendees were supposed to, quote, leave the BS at home, according to the flyer they had.
2: But they didn't leave their guns at home.
0: Well, apparently the message was not heard.
3: Well, a couple of guys showed up. I think they were, like, wearing ski masks or something. They...

0: immediately looked like they weren't there for fun and started shooting the place up.
1: They had a flyer for their fun at the campground event. Why did they need that? Why did they need good vibes, good people, good music all night, food and drinks, y'all? Why did they need to promote? Were they selling admission? I don't understand.
0: I'm sure somebody was making money off the thing.
1: There was a promoter with a graphic designer. And well,
2: maybe the people that shot it up didn't get cut in. That could make you very upset.
1: The videos are gross. They're hard to look at. It's but I guess the best way to start it, it starts off with what looks like Yo MTV Raps back in the day. A little blasting rap, twerking, drinking, then shooting people.
0: Mm-hmm. So, now, did anybody die? Because when we talked about it Monday morning, I think it was 12 injured. They said they expected that number to climb because some of the people just drove themselves either to a hospital or home to, you know, kind of fix whatever happened to them. But I didn't think anybody had died from their injuries at that point.
1: Dozens of injuries, it says. Crews responding to mass shooting.
0: Now, some of that might have been people running away from the shooting that injured themselves or others just by running away. You know how people like to. They're a wild and easy to stampede a bunch of folks.
1: Why would you say that?
0: Because that's what human beings are.
1: Oh, okay.
0: They said that in Men in Black. You remember Tommy Lee Jones, Men in Black? He said, you know, humans are, however he said it, they're easily frightened and they're screwed up is what he said about humans. Because he was, you know, one of the Men in Black.
1: I believe he said that people were, well, why don't I just let him tell you?
3: People are dumb, panicky, dangerous animals, and you know it.
0: Thank you. That's exactly what I said.
1: Yeah, sort of.
0: Not exactly.
1: Yeah. Anyway, 23 injured, no one killed, no shooter identified. Because stitches be getting stitches, y'all.
0: Yeah, don't be snitching.
1: That's weird. No calls for gun control afterwards. I'd assume they'd want to tell us to.
0: Yeah. Wrong kind of crowd for that, apparently.
1: And the response to McDonald's, totally unrelated to that story, the response to McDonald's eliminating self-serve soda machines is really upsetting people.
0: Oh, no.
1: A very specific group of people. And I don't have anything else to say about it, because obviously I'd still like to have a job tomorrow.
0: Speaking of upsetting news, I hope this doesn't upset you to the point where you can no longer do the show. Somebody has sent us AI caricature of Kenny crying tears.
1: And what am I crying over?
0: The recall.
1: The recall of what?
0: The governor of Louisiana.
1: Oh.
0: Now, you've heard of those, what's that word they use for the lawsuits? Frivolous, I believe, is what they call them.
1: There's a recall petition filed against Governor Landry.
0: Now, this seems like it might be one of those frivolous recall situations. First of all, the recall is brought forth by somebody named Marion Gabawan. The name, G-B-A-I-W-O-N. It doesn't sound like one of those hard-to-pronounce names from Cajun country, and it's not. The Marion, her ancestry is African, possibly Nigerian specifically.
1: Well, that's great. We celebrate that.
0: Yeah. According to the Post and the recall reason,
1: they're mad about the redistricting.
0: They are calling it a pattern of action and statements that undermine fair representation, misalign state priorities away from the needs of communities, and emphasize punitive approaches over meaningful long-term solutions. In other words, a bunch of nonsense.
1: I don't know.
0: Blah, blah, blah.
1: I'm taking Jeff Landry's side.
0: Well, it ain't going to happen. Well, that's why I called it a frivolous, because you would need 600,000 valid signatures for this even to move forward. I doubt Miss Gibawan or Gabayan or however you say, I don't know. I don't speak Nigerian very often. Just a few words, you know, like where's the bathroom and thank you. Governor Landry's office, of course, had no comment about this ridiculous situation.
1: Look, if you don't like him, just run a better candidate next time. I don't know what to tell you.
0: Good news, though. I mean, we're getting a lot of emails about how good tripe is. You mentioned it earlier. You weren't sure what it was. You thought it was a fish. It turns out it's made from the intestinal and stomach linings of cows, sheep, buffalo, stuff like that.
1: Okay.
0: And, yeah, you might say, well, I'd rather eat a steak or whatever. But then you find out how good it is for you because this tripe.

0: Deep fried, especially if you got gravy. I know you guys. I know what you like.
1: Bro, I love gravy.
2: Oh, gravy's the best.
1: When you're at the Whataburger and they ask you if you want gravy.
0: Yeah, you're at the wrong Whataburger. Of course you want gravy.
1: I'm offended you'd even ask.
0: But you could also get honey mustard. That's the reason they ask.
1: You can have both. It's America.
0: Tell Marco Rubio we can't have it.
1: Oh, I'm sorry. I thought this was America.
0: Marco Rubio wants us to have both.
1: I want buffalo sauce. I want ranch. I want Chipotle ranch. You know they got multiple kinds of ranch now?
0: Yes, they do.
1: And you go to other countries, they don't even have ranch.
0: Oh, could you imagine?
1: No. That's why I stay here.
0: You can see why they are ornery in some of them places and it's just hard to live with.
1: Maybe those dang Arabians quit throwing gays off buildings and stoning their wives to death.
0: Maybe.
1: If they just had some ranch dressing.
0: Just maybe.
1: And some of these people in, South America and Africa, maybe they'd be a little less angry if we showed them a fork. I don't know if you know, but eating rice with your hands is kind of gross.
2: Yeah, they just stick their fingers in it, kind of swirl it into a gob. I guess that's the only way you get just a gob of food. And then it reached back into the same pot with the same fingers they were just licking. And it's a pot where you're getting your food out of, too. And it gab them another gob and start swirling that around.
1: I know. I don't like it.
0: You don't even want to split soup with your girlfriend. I mean, yeah, we got a lot of emails disagreeing with Kenny about that.
1: Splitting
0: you found it unsavory.
1: So what, you're going to slobber in the soup together?
0: You didn't like the fact that you could have shared a bowl of French onion soup with the girl you're dating.
1: No, I'm a man. I eat my own soup. Of course, I got full and my tummy hurt, but whatever.
0: Yeah.
1: Hey, real quick. Speaking of girlfriends, you're in the car with your girlfriend, Mr. O, and your mom's in the back seat and she wants shotgun. Who gets it?
2: Wait. Am I in the back seat with the girlfriend and mom's in there too?
1: You're driving.
2: All right, I'm driving.
1: Mom and girlfriend are having a fight over who gets shotgun.
2: The girlfriend's up front next to me because I got my hand on that leg, you know.
1: But your mom wants to sit there.
2: Mom wants to be up in the front. I don't want to put my hand on mama's leg.
1: A video went viral recently. A young man's mother kicked his girlfriend out of the front seat because she's not sitting in the back.
0: Well, obviously, she didn't approve of this young lady, and she probably wanted to break them up. So she asked her son, who is more important to you, her or me?
1: Some say elders get priorities. Some say mom was being a B-word. I'll just say it, bitch, is the word. What do you guys think? Here's how it went down.
3: I'm not sitting in the back seat. You need to get out. You're going to sit in the back seat today. You need to get out. I'm not sitting in the back seat.
4: My mom's coming, so I will not. You will have to get in the back.
3: What do you mean you're not coming?
0: I can't see most of the car.
3: Just sit in the back seat.
0: Is that a Nissan?
3: No, y'all not married anyway. I mean, we just going somewhere. You act like you got to sit in the back seat forever.
0: You're totally engrossed in that. You forgot we had a show going on over here.
1: Guys, there's an element to this that we haven't explained.
0: Is that mama or the girlfriend?
1: All right, so the mom is...
0: That on the bottom left, we see a video you can't see.
1: The girlfriend is this blonde woman here, and the mom is not blonde.
2: Not even close to blonde.
1: Is it possible that mom
2: is... Whose little kid is that?
1: That's... Oh, well.
2: Is that the man's younger brother?
1: Perhaps a different...
2: Is it his nephew? Or?
1: A lot of questions. There's a young child there, too. Is it possible the mom's just a racist because she doesn't like little blonde girls dating her son?
0: You'd think a mama that big would like the back seat all to herself so she can spread out. Because she does need to... Well, she's already spreading out.
1: Maybe she wants to operate the radio. You know, like in Rush Hour, nobody controls a black man's radio.
0: Don't touch a black man's radio.
1: Is that what's going on here, you think?
2: Yeah, that's probably it.
1: That must be it. Well, I'm glad we solved this problem.
2: Give us some ear pods or whatever they call them. Get some, and Mama can listen to whatever she wants to.
1: Get Mama Beats by Dre. That ought to solve the problem.
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0: All right, kiddos. Pope Leo. Pope Leo called his bank's customer service line. And that sounds like the setup to a bad joke, but
1: I was already expecting something. What?
0: No, it's not.
1: The Pope calls the bank.
0: It sounds like I'm going to say a Pope and a rabbi and a Muslim leader walked into a bank, but that's not actually what I'm going to say. This is a real news story. It involves the Pope calling his bank. I want you to imagine you work at a bank.
1: Okay.
0: And someone calls up and they're having problems with their account. And then you say, who is this? And then,
1: it's a Pope.
0: I know he doesn't talk like Guido.
1: I know, but you want him to, don't you?
0: I mean, because he's... think more Chicago. It's like, hey, the Bulls, the Bears, you're doing New York. Oh, you got to do Chicago.
1: The Pope's from what part of town?
0: South Side. He's from Bridgeport.
2: That's the roughest part of town.
0: You're going to get a beef and peppers. It might be what's for dinner.
1: Wasn't there some other guy from the South Side of Chicago?
0: Leroy Brown, yeah.
1: Yeah, him and the Pope. That probably guy, grew up together.
0: Didn't that guy write more than one song about a bad guy from
1: Jim
0: the South?
1: Jim Croce is that guy. And yeah, he had that bad Leroy Brown. And the other one, and the guy came up from Alabama and showed him how Southern boys would go.
0: Yeah. The problem with bad Leroy Brown is he got the voice wrong, you know?
1: Uh-huh.
0: That's not how the song would have gone. It would have gone, he went bad Leroy Brown.
1: Yeah, the Bears.
0: The Bears.
1: The now, Pope.
0: Pope
1: called the bank.
0: So the Pope called his bank's customer service line to change the information on his account. And the lady at the other end...
1: He couldn't remember his password?
0: No, she hung up on him.
1: What?
0: She hung up on him.
1: She must not be Catholic.
0: Here is Father Tom McCarthy telling go ahead, Tom, tell the story there.
3: 2 months in, he calls his bank to change his phone number. And so he gets a lady, says, yes, ma'am, I'm Robert Prevost. I'd like to change. She asks all the security questions. Mm-hmm. And then he says, oh, I'm sorry, sir. It says here you have to come in person. And he said, well, that's not going to, I'm not going to be able to do that. That's would it matter to you if I told you I'm Pope Leo?
1: I'm the Pope.
3: She hung up on him.
1: I love it.
3: Could you imagine being known as the woman who hung up on the Pope?
1: That's clever.
0: Yeah, you say you're the Pope there, huh? It really is the New Orleans of the North, you know?
1: Oh, absolutely.
0: You ever been to Chicago?
1: Yeah.
0: For real, there's a lot of similarities there. Great music, great food. The people are a little odd. The politicians are a little shady.
2: Boy, oh yeah, the politicians.
0: And some of the funniest accents you ever heard in your life.
1: You got it.
0: New Orleans and Chicago.
1: In New Orleans, they talk like they're from New York. New York or Jersey sometimes.
0: On
1: like
0: the
1: that.
0: Shore, yeah, on the
1: but
0: shore.
1: But then they politics and they act like it's more like Chicago.
0: 100%.
1: Speaking of politics, somebody sent me this just, and I'm just marveling, but it is true. Back when Jimmy Carter was running for president, he created something called the Department of Education.
0: Sure.
1: That was his way of purchasing the teachers' union endorsement.
0: That's a great way of explaining it.
1: In
0: that
1: 1979, yeah. The USA was number one around the globe in education in 1979. So they developed the Department of Education.
0: Federalized education. It was normally very local.
1: All these years later, and $4 trillion later, the United States is now 40th in the world in education. However, we are still number one in cost per student.
0: Wow.
1: Yay. Thanks, politicians.
0: And kind of the same thing with healthcare, too, isn't
1: it? Yep.
0: You ever get a surprising healthcare bill?
1: Everyone.
0: Months after you had your hernia treatment.
1: We decided we're not covering that.
0: I was looking at one of these yesterday on social media. A friend of mine is a right-leaning activist and posted something here. Here we go. Riley Gaines posted this. It's been 7 months since we had our baby, and we're still receiving unexplained hospital bills. Tell him, Riley.
4: I gave birth to this perfect, precious little angel in September of last year. It is April, nearly May of the next year, and I am getting bills in the mail nearly every single week. Let's look at them. Okay, this one is a bill for $2,000. The service description literally just says vaginal birth.
0: Huh.
4: Here's another bill for $1,261. What's the description for? Actually, it doesn't even say. Here's another one for $336. The service description is subsequent hospital care. What does that mean? Here's another $675 charge for hospital discharge day. What service is it? You're just charging me for discharge day? It says on this bill that our insurance information wasn't provided, but our insurance was provided on every other bill. I don't know. None of it makes sense. My husband just called. He was on the phone for 20 minutes. And we got no answers.
1: No.
4: They said they could get back to us in the next 90 days. You have to assume that they just hope people pay these without asking any questions.
1: Exactly what they're assuming.
0: And she knows the president.
1: Yeah, she does. She, in the video, which you couldn't see, she is holding her precious little angel up against her shoulder, and she's reading it. I love her eyes. Her eyes, at first, she just looks ditzy. Does she not? She just looks kind of ditzy to me. But you know, she's not.
0: No, she's a bright person.
1: She's a very intelligent person. But her eyes are just, they're alive. They dance in her face. It's fun to watch.
0: A really funny comedian is this this Jew girl from New York named Arian Wexler. I just say it like that to trigger you. And she also did a video recently where she talked about this problem.
5: So I saw Riley post a video about surprise hospital bills that she got after giving birth. And I wanted to weigh in here because I had a very similar experience when I had surgery. When I was 25, I had a tumor removed. That was already scary and emotional. Thank God, thankfully, my surgery was successful. But then for months after, months, almost a full year later, I would get these random surprise hospital bills for thousands, thousands of dollars. And at the time, I didn't even know that you could call a hospital and just like try to negotiate with our billing department and negotiate the bill down. But also, what do you mean that we're negotiating these bills?
0: Guys, I love how it's suddenly conservative millennial women that are sounding the alarm on this. Like, it's, guys, this problem's existed for a while. It's been an issue. And we all just accept it. And suddenly a group of women in their 30s, early 40s, late 20s are like, you know, we don't have to put up with this. You could just tell us what it costs.
2: Maybe the conservatives are making noise about it now because they're the only ones that get the bills. A lot of people get free health care, you know, because we pay for it.
0: Yeah. There's a group of people out there.
2: That bill might not even have been for her operation on her tumor. That might have been some third world recent arrival here who had a tumor removed. And they said, just send it to Jane. She'll pay it. And a lot of people do. I get bills in the mail for, you know, a doctor visit. And the insurance company says, well, we'll only pay for this much. And I don't care if it's 50 cents or $500. I don't pay that bill until at least the third time that they send it to me. Because the insurance company is still reviewing. But they want their money now. And the insurance company might decide in their review 90 days from now that they'll pay it.
0: Months ago. Here's another one. Months ago, I ordered something from a record label in London. It wasn't very expensive. I probably spent $40 on a couple little items. The items came, I'd forgotten about them. Weeks after the delivery came, I get an email, text messages. I start getting bombarded with information from FedEx. Linking me to the FedEx website.
1: Uh-huh.
0: Now, very suspicious of this. I thought it was a scam at first, telling me, you still owe over $20 on tariffs. Excuse me? How could I owe that money? I paid for shipping. Mm-hmm. Why didn't you tell me before? They're like, well, we didn't know it cost that before. You should know.
1: Mm-hmm. Yeah, you should have mentioned it. You know, there are stories now going around, and I just read one recently. Stores like Walmart, for example, but not just them, I'm sure. They have electronic pricing.
0: Yeah.
1: They said customers are noticing the pricing goes up between the time you take it off of the shelf and the time you get to the register. They can change it like that. It's price gouging. That's all it is. Oh, a lot of people are buying that. Let's raise the price.
0: But Mr. O, didn't you say you had a way to change the price when you were going
2: from
0: the shelf to the register?
2: There is a way. Now, I don't know about that electronic price and stuff, but, you know, if they got little tags, little stick-on tags.
0: Sure, yeah.
2: You know, you just say, I like this price better, and then you just stick it on whatever it is you buy.
0: It sounds illegal.
2: And as far as, no, that's just only if they catch you.
0: Oh, good point.
1: Wait, what?

0: The idea of having to earn a living implies that by default, you don't actually deserve to be alive.
1: Stay tuned for more Waltman Johnson.
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0: Nobody ever talks about how hard the life is of a comedian. Being a comedian's hard. I'll give you an example. Back in 1946, a woman released a comedy film in Germany. The woman's name was Eil Werner. You may be familiar with her from that song we were playing a brief moment ago, Das East Berlin.
1: Sure, yeah.
0: She was a German star during World War II. The film's called Tell the Truth. It was a comedy film about a nurse and a tennis player. It was kind of a rom-com. And they were filming it at the end of Nazi-occupied World War II.
1: I think her and Brad Pitt went to the movies together Bastards movie.
0: Maybe. I don't know.
2: That's not the same woman.
0: I don't
2: woman.
0: Think so. No, I don't know. Anyway, tell Could the truth. Been. They were filming it as at the end of Nazi-occupied Germany, and then the Soviets came in, and they took over the state for a while, and then England came in. But these people still had to finish the film, right?
1: Well, of course. The show must go on.
0: Imagine you're emptying out the concentration camps and cleaning up after the British bombings and the Russian bombings and all. And it was like, hey, good news, everyone. We have a comedy film for you to go watch.
1: Yay, we're in the mood to laugh.
0: It doesn't really seem like...
2: Not so much.
0: You know, seems like a tough job. No one ever talks about... You talk about how bad World War II was for everyone. And it was bad, obviously. But no one ever talks about how hard it was for the German comedians.
1: So tough. Oh, so tough. Well, that and going on the road. You know, but that's a story as old as time.
0: Sure. Yeah, that's true.
1: You know, are they over it now? Did they get over it?
0: Well, there is good news, Billy Ed. They're all dead, so it doesn't really...
1: Well, all right, then.
0: Yeah, it doesn't really make a difference at this point.
1: You know, there's one way to look at life is, all the terrible things that are happening around you. You know, one of these days you'll be dead and it won't matter anymore, so you got that going for you.
0: Some people think Stephen Hawking was a real scumbag because he cheated on his wife and she would wipe his butt for him because he's disabled, you know?
2: Okay.
0: And that is a scummy thing to do. But then on the other hand, he was a degenerate atheist who thought about the whole universe in terms of tiny molecules. So in his mind, he was just one small, irrelevant part of a vast, infinite amount of matter.
1: Sure, that's the way I look at it, too.
0: So in his head, why would it matter if he cheated, you know?
1: Uh-huh. It doesn't really matter in the long run. He's not the only guy that's ever cheated on his wife. But you know what?
0: What's that?
1: There are wives out there who are cheating on their husbands, too. Sometimes with the husbands of the other wives. And sometimes with, you know, their best friends or their sister. Look out now.
0: They say that 60% of men cheat in America. I guess the other 40% must cheat in Europe.
2: I guess so. Yeah. Just while they're on vacation out of the country.
0: Sure. Yeah.
2: Maybe in Mexico.
0: People don't go down to Mexico to cheat on their wives, do they?
2: No, but it's Cinco de Mayo. I was reaching. I'm reading a story here about Richie Valens, La Bamba. Happy Cinco de Mayo.

0: Cinco de Drinko, whatever you call it, Billboard had put together a playlist to celebrate, and La Bamba was number one on the list.
1: Well, wouldn't you know, I've got the song right
0: well,
1: here
0: wouldn't
1: on,
0: you know?
1: On the screen. How do you like that? Do you like the Richie version more or the Los Lobos version?
0: Oh. Which one's this?
1: Los Lobos.
0: I'm fine with it.
1: Or is it Los Lonely Boys? Nobody knows.
0: No,
1: no one could tell the
0: no
1: difference.
0: There's no way to know.
1: I don't even think they... Imagine how confused their wives must be. What band is your husband in? Los Lobos. No, no, he's in Los Lonely Boys.
0: Wait, it's on his jacket. It's in the closet. Read his jacket.
1: I don't know. One or the other. Nobody knows. We're coming up on 1 year since Camp Mystic in Texas Hill Country.
0: Oh, well, there's a fun topic, huh?
1: Well, you know, it's in the news today. There's a debate over whether or not they should be able to reopen the camp. And I got to think, they should have a right to reopen the camp. But would you send your kids to a place that is obviously the plot line to every famous horror film ever made?
0: That's true. Oh, you didn't hear about what happened last year at the camp? It'll be fine.
1: Hey, welcome to Camp Mystic. I never heard of this place. How come there's no kids here?
0: Mm-hmm.
1: Well, last year everyone died in a historic flood. But I'm sure this year there won't be ghosts and scary things to deal with.
2: I got to tell you, freak storm, what the 100-year flood, all that kind of stuff. Well, what do you think the chances are? What are the odds? Vegas would probably tell you that would happen again this summer.
1: Well, would you want to spend the night there?
2: Yeah, I'd be fine with it.
1: Really? No,
2: yeah.
1: No.
2: Well, first of all, I'm assuming, and I don't know this because I don't know people that work there, but I'm assuming they are going to make some changes, some new rules maybe, possibly ways to prevent something like that. Get ahead of it this time to prevent something like that from happening again.
1: You're probably right, but the camp owners, the Eastland family, decided not to reopen it this year. And
2: well, then what's the issue?
1: Well, some people feel like it was Dan Patrick who bullied them into not opening it. So
2: I don't like that guy.
1: There's an op-ed today in the Chronicle about it. I don't know. I don't have kids, so
0: if you can be bullied by Dan Patrick, then you probably deserve what you got.
1: Man, truer words have never been spoken, Mr. Kenneth. Sometimes when you open your mouth, I just wish you'd shut it. But actually, that's a really good point, you know?
0: Ooh. Are you flirting with me?
1: No, I was just agreeing with you. Why
2: it's
1: is
2: hard to tell sometimes.
1: Why is everything gotta be sexual with you guys?
0: You're the one making it sexual.
1: No, I'm not. You just said I'm flirting with you because I agreed with you.
0: It seemed like you were, is all.
1: All right, coming up, sports, whenever someone gets
2: here.
1: Yeah,
2: sure.
1: But in the meantime...
0: Oh, but don't forget Ohio. And I don't know what other states, but I did hear Ohio is voting today.
1: Oh,
0: they're probably voting for some, Muslim guy to run the city or the country or whatever.
1: No, I think it's a governor, Kash Patel. Not Kash Patel. Ooh, I just did a racism.
2: Yeah, you did.
1: I just did a racism.
2: It's Ramadami.
1: No,
2: Vivek Ramadami is his name.
1: Ramaswamy is his name. Ramaswamy.
2: Same guy. It's the same thing.
1: I actually agree with a lot of what Vivek Ramaswamy says, but I do wonder if he agrees with it. Some people have pointed out he just says things that he thinks will poll well.
0: Mm-hmm. Like a politician.
1: And I don't know if that's true or not, but I will say this. If someone's selling you a car and they don't like the car, do you care?
2: No, I don't care at all.
1: You wanted the car, right? You don't care if he likes the car. He's giving you what you wanted.
0: And the politician is nothing but a salesman. He's selling himself.
1: Yeah, and policies that he likes. Marco Rubio expects a frank meeting. Oh, I'm sorry. That's the wrong story. Ohio heads to the polls as Ramaswamy hopes to lock in as Republican candidate for governor. It's the primaries today.
0: How many other Republicans running against him?
1: There are several, but none of them are polling well. Only he's polling well. It's going to be him. I think he's the guy. J.D. Vance is out supporting him. The Trump campaign's out supporting him. There's some guy named Casey Push. Am I saying that right? YouTube provocateur. He's the long shot challenger.
0: A provocateur.
1: That's what it says. Yeah, he's a and you know how provocateurs are.
0: We should get that.
1: A morning radio provocateur.
0: Radio provocateurs.
1: Do you think we could sell that at ilovewj.com?
0: I don't see why not.
1: I do these comedy shows. Next week we're going to be at the Improv on Thursday night in Houston. And some people have pointed out, wouldn't it be cool if we had merch at the shows?
2: That'd be cool.
1: And I said, you know what's even better? Instead of having to buy the merch at the show and then carry it home, you could just buy drinks and snacks and then get merch on our website and we'll send it to your house.
2: Maybe you ought to bring one of them posters they take to events like that.
1: Yeah.
2: And on the poster, it's got that QR code. And then if you want merch, they can just scan the code.
1: That's
2: and
1: a pretty.
2: It'll take them right to the store. See,
1: that's a pretty awesome idea. My problem.
2: They do it at every fundraiser we've ever been to for charities and stuff. You know, it's like if you want to donate, you just click right there. Like that on your phone, and you're boop, boop, boop, and there goes your money.
1: The thing I don't like about QR codes is they kind of look like Muslim letters, like Arabic, you know, when you see it.
2: Uh-huh.
1: Doesn't it kind of make you think about that? It's like, well, does this make me one of the sand people from Star Wars, I mean.
2: I got you.
1: Is what I'm talking about.
2: That sand.
1: Yeah.
2: Not the other sand.
1: No, that's just a coincidence that they both dress and talk alike. I'm sure George Lucas hadn't thought of that when he made the film.
2: Never.
1: No.
2: And the people that accused him of making that little guy that owned Obi-Wan when he was a little boy.
1: They say he was supposed to be a Jewish stereotype.
2: Yeah, I never saw it.
1: Me neither.
2: Never saw it.
1: Me neither. And Jar Jar Binks definitely doesn't remind me of the way black people are portrayed in minstrel shows. I don't know why people think that. If you see that, that's on you. You're the problem.
2: Misa don't know what you talk about.
1: Yeah, exactly.
2: It was the big boss man, though, that I think was made Jar Jar palatable.
1: The only thing from that movie that reminds me of real life is J.B. Pritzker in Jabba the Hutt.
2: That's true. Yeah, and he did like girls dancing for him in bikinis.
1: It is a little on the nose, isn't it?
2: Yep.
1: Yeah. J.B. Pritzker's brother, how come he never got into trouble? He's all over the Epstein files. He was vacationing with Epstein. They were emailing each other. Women have accused him, called him out by name, and until about a month ago, he was the CEO of Hyatt Hotels.
2: Wow.
1: No one ever cared about that?
2: Yeah, I guess because he's not a politician.
1: And people are probably too easily distracted by black, trans, quadriplegics with cerebral palsy professionally modeling at the Met Gala last night. Finally.
2: I still suspect there's a palsy pretender amongst us.
1: Trans palsy?
2: Yeah.
1: Yeah.
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0: If you need a many engine, you can.
1: Have you know what they're doing, right? They use an auto parts tuner to get us to lower our guard, and then they want to come and conquer us. They're using her to conquer us because they know we don't mind if auto parts Tina comes over here.
2: Yeah.
0: Want to be water? It's very difficult.
3: Why is she speaking English?
2: I always wonder when I see auto parts Tina on social media. Is she safe?
3: Oh, no. I'm sure they're holding a gun to her grandmother's head off camera. Just to make her look happy.
2: She has a lot of really cute outfits, and she's always...
3: outfit, yeah.
2: She always has it's basically the same lyrics to every song. I am Tina. Come see my factory. It is very complete. You
3: Many large engine.
2: Many large engines. Beautiful engines.
0: Hello, Airbus. Please look. This is my old customer ordered from me. They are original and new. There are types
3: and
0: of...
3: You're sure that's English?
0: Not sure. And then...
2: Yep. No, I believe it's English.
3: English.
2: Yeah.
3: But they also give you subtitles because, you know, these days.
2: But all jokes aside, she speaks English better than I speak Mandarin.
3: Oh, God, yes.
2: Whatever she's speaking.
3: It's funny how many people love to make fun of somebody's their accent. Oh, my God. Yeah. Well, let's hear you speak their language.
2: Whenever you see a really pretty girl in China on social media, just remember, they really hate black people.
1: Is that right?
2: Yeah, they don't like them. That's
1: they're coming for us all, though.
2: Remember what we learned during the pandemic? The black people that were stuck in China were treated the worst.
3: Mm-hmm.
2: And that, to me, was the most important thing about the pandemic.
3: Exactly. I'm glad you remembered that. You know, we don't.

0: to forget what we learned during the pandemic.
1: What else?
0: 6 feet apart, that saves the world, obviously. Yeah. You know, and lower your mask just for sips and small bites and put it right back on.
1: And then you'll never get the virus.
0: That's right. Yeah, everybody's good.
1: As long as you get 12 boosters. You will get the virus, but it won't be as bad, they claim.
0: But we were maybe a little premature by a couple of hours, but this morning early we started being excited about peace. And within the last 30 minutes, Trump has issued another statement. Trey Yingst, who we always see on TV wearing his bulletproof gear, has confirmed now a story this morning out of Axios. The U.S. and Iran are very close to signing a one-page memorandum to end the war.
1: End the war.
0: Yeah, and Trump put out how do you do that? When you tweet.
1: I've never figured it out.
0: I don't know.
1: On Truth Social. Yeah.
0: He says, this is his little statement about a half hour ago. He said, assuming Iran agrees to give what they've already agreed to.
1: Yeah.
0: Which is perhaps a big assumption. The legendary epic fury will be at an end. And the highly effective blockade will allow the Hormuz Strait to open to all, including Iran. Now, if they don't agree, the bombing starts, and sadly, at a much higher level in intensity than before. Remember, he said yesterday or the day before, blow them off the face of the earth, I think was his phrase. Anyway, thank you for your attention to this matter. He does that a lot. Signed, Donald J. Trump.
1: All right, well, since we're on the topic here of whether things are good or bad, I have some good news.
2: Good news is good news, and the good news is...
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1: It's a rare example of how things aren't as bad as you think, and it's brought to you by this fantastic sponsor.
0: The good news from Drago's Restaurant. Now, that's good news anytime you get an opportunity to go to any one of the many Drago's restaurants, including the newly opened one not long ago in Baton Rouge on Perkins Road. Baton Rouge is, I've been told, like the Metairie location, now featuring breakfast, which we've had. That hanging bacon thing was amazing.
1: Not all Drago's have breakfast, but the ones that, it's ridiculous.
0: Oh, my God, it's so fabulous.
1: All right, well, on that note, Drago's the perfect sponsor for good news.
7: What's the website? Is DragosRestaurants.com?
1: Ooh, I like that.
7: You got to go there.
1: And if you don't have a Drago's restaurant near you, they'll send the garlic butter sauce right to your house.
0: Oh, yeah.
1: Makes a great gift.
0: Oh, yeah, the barbecued shrimp now, too.
1: Stop believing everything you hear from the mainstream media. There's a media narrative right now that's designed specifically to get you into the midterms, and they want you to believe America is terrible.
7: And the only way to fix it is just vote against anything Trump's for.
1: Right now, the permanent portfolio, the economic strength right now, the best year since 1933, a 26% projected increase.
0: Really?
1: China getting weaker by the day. China's oil imports are dropping sharply. They only have about 6 months of reserves left. Has anyone told you that?
0: No.
1: They desperately need Iran to give them oil. They're suffering. Border security, better than it's ever been. Illegal crossings have essentially ceased to exist, and that's fantastic.
0: Not according to the Seattle mayor, but we'll get to her later.
1: We'll get to her later. Mm. In the meantime, what about manufacturing? Jobs are coming back. Major companies like Apple and NVIDIA are bringing production and jobs back to the good old United States. We haven't seen that any time in my life.
7: You know who hates all this good news, this good stuff that's happening for and in America? Democrats.
1: Well, yeah.
7: They can't stand it.
1: And speaking of America, the U.S. is producing record levels of oil, Billy Ed.
7: Yay.
1: Yeah, energy dominance. And don't forget about military.
7: Yeah, but then we're shipping it out to other countries, so.
1: Okay, sure. It's okay.
0: You're going to have to get used to the fact that it is a
1: global economy. Yeah.
7: Yeah, well, then tell me how come countries over in the Middle East are paying 12 cents a gallon and we're paying $5?
1: Well, because over there, the dollar doesn't get you much, or it doesn't, I don't know, it's inflation, I don't know the answer.
7: It's a global market.
1: It's a global market, yeah. What about American military technology and innovation remaining extremely strong? Our military is actually better than it's ever been. People are joining the military. They didn't do that for about 4 years. Reject the constant negativity. America is resilient. We're innovating. We're winning on the big metrics that actually matter.
7: There you go.
1: We need sanity, not panic. Perspective is everything. That's why 10%ers are the smartest radio listeners.
7: MAGA, MAGA, MAGA.
1: Well, I don't know about MAGA, but...
7: Well, are we great again or what?
1: Yeah, we are. We got there, yeah.
7: We're as great or greater now than what something in 1933, I heard you say. So sounds like we're made America great again.
1: I think we did. A lot of young conservatives are saying we should stop saying MAGA and start saying America first. And I've always said America first.
7: Then you're a nationalist, right?
1: I'm a libertarian nationalist,
7: and,
1: yes.
7: For some reason, again, the liberals will tell you that nationalism is no good unless it's some other country. Any other country can be nationalist, and that's great because they put themselves first. Not that we're just saying the rest of the world sucks. We're just saying we want to be number one.
1: Liberals will tell you nationalism's terrible, unless it's Nelson Mandela or the Ayatollah.
7: Right.
1: Neocons will tell you nationalism's terrible, unless it's Israel. You know, it's like, all right, well, what about me? What about America? I want America to be the freest, most prosperous country on earth, and I want it to be hard to get in. I want it to be like a really cool country club.
7: And if you get caught getting in or being in, and you're not supposed to be here, get the hell out.
1: Yeah, or you get paddled.
7: Well, that's not what the mayor of Seattle thinks.
1: Oh, do tell. What's up with the mayor of Seattle?
7: It started a couple of weeks ago when a 77-year-old man walked off of a bus in downtown Seattle, just walking home, bothering nobody, and he was attacked and brutally beaten by two men.
1: That's bad.
7: The more disturbing part of it, they said, is nobody intervened. After the attackers fled, nobody stepped in to help the man or even call for assistance. The man had a broken arm, a fractured knee, deep cut in his face, requiring stitches, hospitalized for a week. One suspect has been identified, Ahmed Abdullah Osman.
1: Oh, a Jew.
7: Yeah, right. He has been arrested and charged with second-degree assault. Then he was released, naturally, and they were looking at closed-circuit TV cameras to locate these individuals. Okay. One had still not been located. So they are looking at released footage of the CCTV, and they identify the guy and arrest him. Well, the city of Seattle, after installing all of these security cameras in the high-crime neighborhoods and areas, have been told by the new mayor, she's been there about, 3 months or so, I guess, Katie Wilson, released a statement, and she said, well, some people may see these cameras in the neighborhood and think they feel safer. But those aren't always the case, and it's a problem because the cameras are identifying, what we would call a criminal, and she says they're singling out the people that were seeking sanctuary. That's what they want to call them. They don't want to call them illegals.
1: The illegal invaders.
7: Refugees. Her priority is maintaining a safe space for illegal aliens and refugees, and that interferes with the safety of legal residents. So be it, says the mayor of Seattle. So be it, because this technology has been used, and it is a failure. It's just amazing how far they go to protect the criminals and to hell with the citizens of this country who are just trying to get along.
1: Seattle would be the perfect example of a place we could do a trade seize with Canada for. It's right near the border.
7: Let her go.
1: We get Alberta. You get Seattle. We get a bunch of new conservative voters. You guys get a failing cesspool of liberalism. Seems like an even trade to me. You'll like it.
7: So the conservatives see the cameras as a way to maybe prevent crime or at least find the criminals. And she says the cameras, they put the illegals at risk. Oh, no.
1: Maybe she doesn't like the cameras because she knows her.
7: She doesn't look good on them?
1: Yeah, yes. Yes, exactly.
4: That's the last time the Alien Enemies Act was invoked, it was used to detain and deport German, Japanese, Italian immigrants during World War XI.
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1: New music from Mike Zito, the blues guitarist from the Blood Brothers and Gulf Coast Records.
7: I've heard of him.
1: He goes back and forth between Nederland, Texas and St. Louis, Missouri. Those are his two favorite places on earth.
7: Now, Nederland, I can see, you know, maybe from there and just, you know, has the childhood memories of growing up. I don't know. But St. Louis, what is he into? Torture?
1: I think he needs to keep his blues sound authentic. So he goes to Texas and then he goes, St. Louis is obviously a blues city. There's this old train line. It still exists today. And like 100 years ago, all these famous jazz and blues musicians would ride from Chicago to New Orleans. And I got to think on that train, they did a lot of heroin.
7: Now, what was that train called?
1: The New Orleans something. There's a name for it.
7: The City of New Orleans.
1: City of New Orleans train, that's what it's called.
7: You've heard the song?
1: I've never been on the train.
7: Riding on the City of New Orleans. We'll be gone 500 miles when the day is done.
1: Oh, Lil Boozy. Yeah, that's a good song.
7: Of course.
1: Yeah.
7: Who? Zito.
1: Anyway, Mike Zito's got new music out. And it's
7: and
1: called.
7: You're hearing it.
1: Yeah, you're listening to it right now. Don't Take Advantage of Me. That's what the song's called.
7: Well, all right then.
1: Outside of the East Side. That's the name. Or the East Side. That's the name of the album. Anyway, it's good. If you like Texas blues rock.
7: Well, who don't?
1: I mean, we've been playing it on this show for a while. He was a friend of John, the guy that created this radio show.
7: Yeah, John did know some musicians, especially guitarists, the really good guitarists. He loved those guys.
1: Yeah, it's kind of interesting. There are some people that stay true to their roots. Mike Zito, for example, the Walton and Johnson show. And then there are some people that claim to be something and they're clearly not.
7: That's true.
1: The Martini Marxists. Eat the rich from your mansion. Save the planet from your private jet.
7: Right.
1: Everyone is racist, but we fund the SPLC and they fund the Ku Klux Klan.
7: Man, that's confusing, ain't it?
1: The billionaires are evil unless you fund our candidates.
7: Mm-hmm.
1: Words are violence, but actual violence against people we don't like is okay.
7: Sure.
1: The wrong pronouns are assault, but burning a courthouse in a protest is mostly peaceful. We love immigrants unless you send them to Martha's Vineyard. Democracy is sacred unless we lose. Then it was stolen by Russia or Elon Musk.
7: Wow. You start grouping all these things together and you realize we're a messed up world, aren't we?
1: Diversity is our strength unless you're a black Republican. Tax the wealthy while your foundation, your trust, your three LLCs are structured specifically to avoid paying a dime of it. The other thing I think is so incredible there, they hate the church. Make the churches pay taxes. Most of the churches in America are not wealthy institutions. I get that a few of them are. I understand there's mega churches, but unfortunately for the left, there's nobody in America that's providing more charity to people than Christian churches.
7: And America in general is the most charitable country on earth, and yet we're still hated and despised around the world. So we're told.
1: It's
7: until
1: all,
7: they need us.
1: It's all fake, Mr. Kenneth. It's
7: yes,
1: all
7: it
1: performative.
7: Is.
1: We should mock it into oblivion. That's what it is. You know, they're not for the working class. They're not for us. They're not for the average guy. They're for the wealthy and the elite. There seem to be two groups of people right now in the mainstream Democrat movement. The very, very wealthy and the very, very poor. How do they get aligned with each other?
7: Mm-hmm.
1: Seems like one of those groups should be against the other one. But no, when you're giving people circus and bread, for some reason, they'll just shut up about whatever else you're doing to them.
7: Exactly. Oh, speaking of money and donations, we mentioned Dell earlier, and Dell donated to Trump's initiative of putting $1,000 into all the newborn accounts. Remember when he came up with that?
1: Sure.
7: Teach them about saving money and investing and all. So the same guy that told us about his wife, you know, we're not saying he's a bad guy or anything. We were just talking about his wife, and her looks generally have gone downhill rapidly. But he said, you know, he donated a lot of money to UT, but he's also a big contributor to Trump's initiative. No, I don't think we were saying anything. He's a bad guy or anything like that. Just commenting about his old lady, that's all.
1: Yeah, I don't know. I don't like to dump on a guy just because he was loyal to his wife, even though she's a little goofy looking. In fact, I think that gives him, you know, credibility. I think he's a good dude. Good for you, Michael Dell. Just because your wife's got a dog face doesn't mean she's a bad person.
7: Do you think she might have been responsible for some of the success of Michael Dell?
1: Well, I'm sure Melinda Gates thinks she was responsible for Bill's.
7: And then she took half and took off.
1: Yeah, but that's probably because he was purportedly went to Epstein Island where he got a venereal disease, and then he spiked her drink with antibiotics so she wouldn't find out he gave it to her.
11: So were you saying she was just looking for an excuse?
7: Yeah. And he managed to provide that excuse. I did notice that New York might not be as happy as they once were. I did see a story here that New York City is possibly, and it's just a possibility, of banning common food ingredients found in, among other things, bagels. Now, they've got a Muslim, Jew-hating, if you will, mayor, and they're thinking about banning products that would make bagels. I wonder if there's a tie in there somewhere.
1: Okay, so what, let's see.
7: Muslims don't like bagels?
1: They want to ban potassium bromate, a common additive found in some commercial flours used to make dough. The legislation is now sitting on Governor Kathy Hochul's desk.
11: What about pizza? New Yorkers love their pizza. You know, get a slice, and you just walk down the street with it, bend it in half, and eat it like that. They start messing with pizza and bagels, they're going to have an uprising on their hands.
1: Have you ever heard this before? New Yorkers will tell you the secret to their pizza dough and their bagels is the water.
7: Water, absolutely.
1: Now, well, what about the water? Well, we have old pipes. The pipes have yeast in them or something like that. That doesn't sound good.
7: Also use seltzer or carbonated water or something like that and some of them, and it helps them do things differently. I don't know.
1: That's what New Orleans ought to do. They ought to tell people, no, it's not that our infrastructure is disgusting. We just want the beignets to remain delicious.
7: That's right.
1: Yeah. Anyway, apparently people in New York are pretty mad about this. I'm just learning about it now.
7: You'd think?
1: Yeah.
7: They take those kind of things personally.
1: Well, they say the additive has been linked to cancer and other health risks, which is why it's already banned in places like California, Canada, and the European Union. Did you know that outside of America, it's very hard to find Sudafed?
7: I did not know that.
1: Somebody was telling me this at the gym yesterday. They were like, man, I'll buy Sudafed whenever I can get it, just because when you're in other countries, it's illegal.
7: Do you feel the same about Topo Chico?
1: Is that illegal in other places?
7: Not illegal. They just closed the plant where they made Topo Chico. I've heard. Now, I didn't research this, but I believe the people that told it to me, a good friend named Chris, is a big Topo Chico fan like you are, Kenny, and he said, I buy it whenever I can find it.
1: Ah, there's a Topo Chico shortage. I didn't realize it was that serious.
7: Well, that will happen if they stop making it at the plant. It
1: says here the sparkling mineral water. Oh, good, a pop-up.
7: Oh,
1: sorry,
7: good.
1: Yeah. Is temporarily unavailable in the United States. Coca-Cola bought it several years ago.
7: Oh, yeah.
1: Did you know that?
7: Yeah, Coke's been running Topo Chico for years.
1: I remember years ago, if you did a Google image search for Topo Chico, back before Coca-Cola bought it, you'd see pictures of a riot in a prison in Mexico. Because Topo Chico is also the name of a prison down there that was the focus of a big international news story.
7: And that was... that was causing problems with the drink?
1: No, it just was a weird coincidence.
7: Yeah, that's all.
1: But I always like to think about that when I'm mixing it with lime juice and tequila. Delicious.
11: Yeah.
1: One of my favorite drinks on a hot day.
11: What, you made that up yourself? What they call that?
1: I think it's called a ranch water.
7: Ranch water, yeah.
1: Yeah, I didn't invent it. It's
7: You know, when you first started liking ranch water, you couldn't find it on a menu.
1: Outside of Texas.
7: Well, even a lot of the places right around here. But as you continued to tell the bartender how to make it, it suddenly started popping up on menus.
1: Isn't that interesting? Little by little. And then some alcohol company came up with a thing called ranch water, which was in a can.
7: Oh, yeah.

0: that comedy stuff, huh? Well, now I see why you're into it.
1: Well, it was during Lent, and I wasn't drinking at the time, so.
0: Oh, yeah. What a shame. It wasn't on a Sunday?
1: No, well, yeah, you get the rules, yeah.
0: Yeah, you could wait until midnight Saturday after the show and then have all the drinks you want.
1: Yeah, but I didn't, and I...
0: you know, you're allowed to cheat.
1: One of the things you don't realize when you take a month and a half off from booze is then when you go back to booze, you have almost no tolerance for it. And a little bit of alcohol will make you get sick, nauseous. It's like, wow, I'm starting to think maybe we've just made a lifestyle out of poisoning ourselves for fun all the
2: time. Same way with heroin and meth and all that. I mean, that's what I'm told. You know, that's what they tell you.
1: Wait, I didn't know you took time off from heroin and meth.
2: No, other people have said that's what happens.
1: Oh, sure,
2: yeah. That's why I didn't take no time off of it.
1: Smart.
3: Yeah. Hi, I'm a racist. I'm a homophobic. I'm a fatphobic.
4: 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I have the biggest charging cable vector in China.
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0: We suspected.
1: Bro, this is prophetic. Do you know how?
0: Yes, it is.
1: Are you aware of how bad it's become in Manchester?
0: And how old is the song?
1: I don't know. From like
0: 10 years?
1: Probably.
0: Yeah.
1: A while ago. Yeah.
0: By the way, you said you were going to check with El Gringo to find the one that's got the Hodge in it.
1: I've been texting with him for 20 minutes. He can't remember either. There's so many.
0: The guy that wrote and sang the song can't even remember which one it is.
1: It was like this. It was like a metal or a rock song, and there's a part in the middle where it goes, running in the hush, hush. Well,
2: maybe when he sobers up, it'll come to him. Give him a couple of hours.
1: I know. It's driving me nuts.
0: Oh, a while ago, we talked about Jersey Shore. I mean, we just brought it up randomly because we were mentioning Spencer Pratt and running for mayor of Los Angeles. He was on a reality TV show that wasn't the Jersey Shore. And look at this. Tonight, the 9th season premiere of Jersey Shore Family Vacation on MTV. Isn't that good timing?
1: Isn't that something there?
0: Wow. Ever watched it? Have you seen any of the first 8 seasons of Jersey Shore Family Vacation?
1: I never really watched anything other than clips. I like the idea of it, but I just...
0: The only thing I can remember from it is that dude that punched the wall in Italy. Remember that dude? I think it was Mike.
1: Mike the Sensation? The Situation.
0: Situation, that's him. He forgot. Over in Italy...

0: in the olden days, they used to build houses and stuff out of solid plaster. It's like cement, basically.
1: Sure. It's not like here where it's just drywall.
0: Yeah, he thought it was like some drywall. He was going to put his fist through the wall, ended up like breaking his hand.
1: I think make the walls the last there.
0: Dumbass.
1: It's like, well, cars are like that too. You know, these old cars were made out of steel
0: and
1: iron.
0: Yeah.
1: And nowadays cars are made out of what? Not fiberglass.
0: Like aluminum.
1: Plastic.
0: Yeah. Some fiberglass. Yeah.
1: Just garbage, right? It's designed to break.
2: Everything's disposable these days. You know, you buy something and they're like, you know, you got 2-3 years out of it. That's plenty.
1: Everything's disposable nowadays, including human traffickers. Jeffrey Epstein's alleged suicide note was finally revealed.
0: Wait, his suicide note?
1: I know.
0: He left a suicide note. When was this?
1: We just discovered it.
2: How long ago did he allegedly commit suicide?
1: I believe, was it 2018 or
2: 2019, I'm thinking?
1: Pre-pandemic.
2: Yeah, but that 19 was pre-pandemic.
1: In my head, I don't remember. I just remember things happened before the pandemic or after the pandemic. Mm. Anyway, as you know, he's the convicted pedophile. It appears to claim investigators found nothing on him. The barely legible note reads, "They investigated for a month, found nothing." It has been released by a New York court order yesterday in response to a New York Times petition.
2: Where was this suicide note for the last, I don't know, 6-7 years?
1: Or why wasn't it in the Epstein files?
2: Where was it? Yeah.
1: I'm going to read it to you. So 16-year-old charge results, the note reads. It is a treat to be able to choose one's time to say goodbye. What you want me to do? Bust out crying, ! No fun, all caps. Not worth it. The note was purportedly written after Epstein tried to hang himself in his Manhattan cell in July 2019.
2: Okay, so this was a first attempt?
1: Yeah.
2: And then the next attempt worked out really well because for some reason they turned off all the security cameras and his guards all left the room for a half an hour or so. And then they came back and what? Oh my God, he's dead.
1: He was, listen to this, this is great. He was unsuccessful in that attempt and blamed his cellmate, disgraced cop and convicted quadriplegic murderer Nicholas Tartaglione.
2: Yes, remember that.
1: Quadruple murder, sorry.
2: Quadruple, not quadriplegic.
1: Quadriplegic would have been way funnier.
2: That would have been harder.
1: Then, yeah, he had no arm to stand on there. He was unarmed. He had no leg to stand.
2: Anyways,
1: a cripple was the point. Yeah. Tartaglione found the note and gave it to his lawyers as purported proof that he did not attempt to murder the disgraced investor, Jeffrey Epstein. Mm. And his lawyer claimed the note was later verified as being written by Epstein, according to the Times. Epstein succeeded in killing himself in August 2019.
2: He succeeded. So twice in 1 year, the second time the charm.
1: There. Well, they say he killed himself and he wasn't murdered.
2: That's all we have to know.
1: Do you know what I think happened? And the reason that Trump was trying to cover everything up isn't because he's a pedophile. It's not because Trump was into voluptuous blondes. We know his type. I think it's unlikely that the Democrat Party spent $1 billion to stop Trump when they were in possession, purportedly or hypothetically, of evidence that he was a pedophile.
0: Right. If they could have, they would have.
1: Yeah. I don't think that's what happened. I think the reason Trump dragged his feet on releasing these Epstein files, besides the fact that it would have made diplomacy very hard, because the people that were in the Epstein files, it's not like Kevin Bacon and George Clooney. It's wealthy billionaires and millionaires and bank executives who fund the world's governments. So that would make it hard
2: to do. But they're not sexy or hot.
1: No, but it would make it hard to do diplomacy. But the other side of this is, what if the stuff we're not seeing just details how they killed him? Because he died while Trump was president, and he knew Trump, and they clearly didn't like each other. Trump banned Epstein from Mar-a-Lago years before anybody cared about Epstein.
0: Mm-hmm. And yet they still want to keep tying them together.
1: I think Trump murdered Epstein.
2: You think Trump?
1: Yes.
2: Murdered Epstein in prison.
1: I think Trump had Epstein killed. This is just my theory.
2: This is your crazy rant. Okay.
1: I know. It's crazy to think the guy that was in charge of the federal government at the time had a very powerful person in a federal prison murdered who had information that could have made it difficult for Trump to do his job. Yeah, that's a crazy theory.
3: It's hard to understand when, you know, the real killers of the presidential world would be the Clintons. But every now and then, you know, maybe they took a break.
1: Well, thank you for pointing that out. Isn't it kind of interesting? Have you heard Clinton and Bill and Trump talk about each other recently?
2: Oh, they're buddies.
1: They're not. It's not what it was a decade ago or whatever, the last time Trump ran for president. No, Bill defended Trump recently. Mm-hmm. Trump's defended Bill recently.
2: Now, Hillary's obviously not there yet.
1: Oh, I think they both agree that they hate Hillary.
2: Sure. I think that's why Bill and Donald probably, you know, they bonded over the fact that they both despise that woman.
1: I don't know if you're saying that in jest.
2: Not really.
1: But that's really what I think happened.
2: I think that might be true.
1: Yeah, Bill, listen, your wife's such a bitch. I don't know. And then Bill was like,
3: you're right. Yeah, you're right.
2: That's exactly what happened.
3: High five.
1: I really think that's true. Now, Bill did something on Orgy Island, and maybe Trump helped get rid of Epstein to help out Bill or other world leaders. I know nobody wants to think that in the MAGA movement, but it's not the craziest theory.
2: It's not amusing or actually funny, but I do find it odd how the media will report or not report on certain news stories depending on who is attached to the person in that news story,
1: right.
2: i.e., an example, if you will.
1: Sure.
2: R.E. I'm not sure which way it goes.
1: No, I think you had it right. I.E. Yeah.
2: I.E.
1: For example.
2: Ted Turner just died. Now, Ted Turner was married to Jane Fonda for 10 years. Ted Turner, rich, gave a lot of money away. I would imagine the media would have a lot of great things to say about Ted Turner, and they're eulogizing him. I've seen very little news about Ted Turner's death on national news television. Maybe that's because yesterday, President Trump referred to Ted Turner as a friend and one of the greats of all time. He said, I love Ted with all my heart, adding that's Jane Fonda saying that. But Trump referred to him as a friend and he was great. Well, that, now the media's torn. Well, we were going to eulogize the great Ted Turner, but now he's friends with Trump. Trump likes him, so screw him. Never mind. Forget Ted Turner.
1: Well, the whole thing, it's pro wrestling, right?
2: Yeah.
1: We've heard this before. We've heard before that once upon a time they were all friends. It wasn't that crazy of a thing at the time to believe. And then we heard that they weren't friends. And then we heard that they were friends. And, you know, Dave Chappelle perfectly explained the Donald Trump movement, especially the first time around. Trump was leaving office. Joe Biden was incoming. And Chappelle was the first guy to explain Trump was part of the party. They were all the Ted Turner party, the Warren Buffett party. They were all homies. They were buddies, mm-hmm. right? And then Trump decided to out all of them.
4: Oh, yeah.
1: He walked out of that building and he said, well, why don't I let Chappelle tell you?
4: And I'm watching the news now. They're declaring the end of the Trump era. Now, okay, I can see how in New York you might believe this is the end of his era. I'm just being honest with you. I live in Ohio amongst the poor whites. A lot of you don't understand why Trump was so popular, but I get it, because I hear it every day. He's very loved. And the reason he's loved is because people in Ohio have never seen somebody like him. He's what I call an honest liar. Well, I'm not joking right now. He's an honest liar. That first debate, I've never seen anything like it. I've never seen a white male billionaire screaming at the top of his lungs, this whole system is rigged, he said. And across the stage was a white woman, Hillary Clinton and Barack Obama, sitting over there looking at him like, no, it's not. I said, now, wait a minute, bro. It's what he said. And the moderator said, well, Mr. Trump, if in fact the system is rigged, as you suggest, what would be your evidence? Remember what he said, bro? He said, I know the system is rigged because I use it. I said, God damn. And then he pulled out an Illuminati membership card and chopped a line of cocaine up and put it right into the podium. No one ever heard someone say something that true. And then Hillary Clinton tried to punch him in the taxes. She said, this man doesn't pay his taxes. He shot right back. That makes me smart. And then he said, if you want me to pay my taxes, then change the tax code. But I know you won't, because your friends and your donors enjoy the same tax breaks that I do. And with that, my friends, a star was born. No one had ever seen anything like that. No one had ever seen somebody come from inside of that house, outside, and tell all the commoners, we are doing everything that you think we are doing inside of that house. And he just went right back in the house and started playing the game again.
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